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3: All right, coming up, I got that Chris Lorenzo, the song of the summer, featuring Carlo in this beat. We also got some Pink Pantherist, Travis Scott right now. Harry Styles, definitely in love with those American girls.
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21: Osteoporosis affects millions of people in the United States and around the world. It's a disease that basically causes someone's bones to become weak, brittle, and porous, which can increase their risk of fractures. Now, the good news here is there are things you can do other than, or in addition to, taking medications to prevent fractures before it's too late. One is to up your intake of calcium and vitamin D. You also want to eat more protein. One functional medicine dietitian told us that that helps build muscle, and if you're building muscle strength, then you are also building bone strength. You want to be mindful of your workouts. The best ways to build bone density, one therapist told us, are going to be resistance exercises like lifting weights, and also exercises that make your bones take a bit of an impact, such as jumping or even running, just loading the bones a little bit more. I'm Dr. Sanjay Gupta, helping you live a better life.
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9: Ring, ring. Who the f*** is that? 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What's that? Okay. Who the f*** is you? 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Who the f*** is you? Who the f*** is you? Out the way.

Compute the style of the uniproud unibomber who maneuver through the drama with the suit of armor. Moving calmer than the Buddha ducking funeral parlors. First the hooting, hollering, and then the shooting startup.

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3: A Better Life with Dr. Sanjay Gupta.
4: By age 35, two-thirds of American men will experience some degree of noticeable hair loss. And by age 50, about 85% of men will have significantly thinning hair. That's according to the American Hair Loss Association. Now, one dermatologist explained that hair loss can either be genetic or it can be triggered by stress, illness, surgery, medications, major life events. No matter the cause, a lot of men, understandably, are frustrated by hair loss because it seems like a loss of control. You can take great care of your scalp by all sorts of expensive lotions and potions, but that might not matter. There are some tried and true medications that might work, like minoxidil or finasteride. But another solution is just shaving it off, and I've heard more and more how liberating this can be for a lot of guys. That's the ultimate control of their appearance. I'm Dr. Sanjay Gupta, helping you live a better life.
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2: 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You know what I'm saying?
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0: On the couch with my favorite sinner. 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

0: 92.9.
1: Yeah. Hey, bro, yeah, hey.

0: know what I'm saying? You got Wham, you got Billy in this, you know what I'm saying?
1: We the best music while they watching us win. Another anthem upon the
0: biggest you can get, you dig what I'm saying?
1: God.
0: On the biggest guard.

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1: Who you with?
0: On the couch with my favorite sinner. I was about to, but you convinced us. Should I decorate her walls or log off to Pinterest? Never too late to meditate on emotional attachments. 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

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I took her to Knots.

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2: smart speaker
1: telling you to
2: turn me up
1: loud.
3: Ring, ring. Hello. It's a now and no number, so you know it. What's that? Okay. Who the f is you? Who the f is you? Who the f is you? I do.

Come view the style of the uniproud unibomber who maneuvered through the drama with the suit of armor. Moving calmer than the Buddha ducking funeral parlors. First the hooting, hollering, and then the shooting startup. Cue the

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0: You say she won't date. Took her to Six Flags. I took her to Knott's.
1: Wild.
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3: Good morning, and welcome to a brand new episode of Nevada Outlook. I'm your host, Ryan Nutter. Excited for our first guest on the show this morning, because dare I say he is Reno's Ron Swanson. He's with the City Parks and Rec Department. He is the fun development manager, and he's one hell of a nice guy, Landon Miller. How are you, sir?
4: Hey, good morning, Ryan. Yeah, you know, I don't have the mustache like Ron, but those are some goals, you know, definitely some goals one day. Yeah.
3: Oh, love that character. How you been, by the way? How are things? How's life?
4: You know, things are great. Things are great. You know, I for people listening, you know, I started with KOH, when I was like 16 years old? Guess what? I'm going to be 33.
3: Wow.
4: 33. So, yeah, but I'm really grateful to News Talk 780 KOH. That's kind of where I started here in town. And, you know, I've done a lot of different careers, but my first paid job was with you guys over at Cumulus at KOH. So things are great, and I'm excited to talk about parades and what life is like at the city of Reno with you this morning.
3: Yeah, let's talk about the parade, because obviously the big 4th of July celebration is next weekend, and there's all types of things that you can check out and be engaged with. But we've got a parade here in the biggest little city that needs some attention. Tell us all about it and just break down the day for us and what we should prepare and plan for, when we should we get there, all that good stuff.
4: Yeah, absolutely. So, you know, we haven't done a 4th of July parade in the city of Reno for decades. But because this is the 250th birthday of the United States, you know, this year, we're putting on a parade. America 250, Nevada 250, the city of Reno is putting on a parade bright and early Saturday, July 4th, 10 a.m. And the parade is called 4th on 4th Street, 4th of July on 4th Street.
3: I like
4: which
3: that.
4: Lets you know that it's going to be on 4th Street, right between, it looks like, Vine Street to West Street. For people who aren't really familiar, Vine Street's right there by the Gold Dust West and the Gold and Silver. Gold and Silver, by the way, just opening up.
3: Mm-hmm.
4: And it's going to go east all the way to West Street in front of the Jay Resort, and then make that turn on West, and that's where the parade will come to an end. So it's about a mile in total, and people can line up all up and down the parade route, plenty of seating there on the sidewalk. Kind of like the main festivities or the intro stuff will take place near the Gold Dust West in their parking lot. So we'll have a proclamation from the mayor, national anthem, all that stuff will take place there. But really, it's going to be primetime viewing anywhere along the parade route.
3: Can we as consumers and citizens in this community expect maybe in the future for the 4th of July parade to become an annual thing again? I ask that because it was nice to see following the latest legislative session that the State Fair of Nevada returned after almost two decades. And I'm a traditionalist. I like these types of annual events. It gets you in the spirit and the mood. It makes you proud. What can you say to, you know, us moving forward with the 4th of July parade in the future?
4: Yeah, no, that's a great question. It's been a question that some people have been asking us, right? Like, we haven't done it in forever, you know. It's funny, if you ever come to City Hall, there's a painting downstairs on the first floor lobby that has a 4th of July parade, City of Reno, from like 1914 or something like that, right? So I kind of joke and say, yeah, we haven't done this in 100 years. But I have no idea when the last time we've done it. But talking about the future, right? You know, we are so focused here in Parks and Rec right now, and our special events team doing a great job. We're so focused on next Saturday, right?
3: Yeah.
4: We want to see the logistics of it, see how it plays out. We want to make this year successful for America 250. And, you know, if there's an appetite from the community and an appetite within the City of Reno organization to do another one next year, sure, why not? But, you know, this is the first one that we are putting on as Parks and Rec, right? City of Reno, we don't really do too many parades. The main one that we have done is the Veterans Day Parade, and we've been doing that for, you know, for decades, right? So that's usually our parade we put on.
3: You brought up Veterans Day Parade, Landon, and that's what made me ask the question beforehand, because here in Nevada, especially in the northern part of the state, and it's not to disparage the South, but up here in the North, the patriotism, the love for veterans, it just hits different than any other state I've lived in. And if there's a place that needs an annual 4th of July parade, I feel like it's the biggest little city.
4: Yeah, absolutely. And we've heard that from a lot of people, too. You know, they're excited that we're doing this. We're including so many different veterans groups in this parade. You know, I'm kind of in charge of like the announcers and organizing all the different groups. We have 70 different participants and entries coming in. And, you know, out of those 70, it looks like, you know, we have 15 different veteran groups in town that are participating. So the love that the veterans show our community is incredible, and we want to show that same love back to them. And, you know, a parade is a small way to show our gratitude, whether it's on the 4th of July or Veterans Day on November 11th. But yeah, it's fantastic. And I want to throw out another point too. We're doing a fundraiser pancake breakfast with the people at the Gold and Silver, just reopened, but they're holding a Gold and Silver pancake breakfast, starts at 8:30 on the 4th of July. And all of the money raised benefits the Veterans Guest House. So it's another opportunity to show some love to our veterans. And we're grateful to the Gold and Silver for being willing to host it, and the Veterans Guest House for all the work that they do. So a lot of ways to show love to our country and to the vets on coming up on Saturday.
3: If you're just tuning into Nevada Outlook, welcome and good morning. It's Ryan Nutter speaking with Landon Miller, Fund Development Manager with Parks and Rec. Of course, we're talking about next Saturday's 4th of July parade here in Reno. Let's pivot to just the general outlook and forecast, if you will, for Parks and Rec. How are things going in Parks and Rec? You know, do you need workers? Are there any events planned? Like, what can you fill us in on?
4: So that's a great question. I'm really glad you asked that. So yeah, let's talk about Parks and Rec. I've been on the Parks and Rec team here for a couple of years now, coming up on 2 years, and I was just blown away by how many things that Parks and Rec does, right? You think of Parks and Rec as like, okay, what do? We mow lawns and we maintain parks, but really it's so much more than that, right? You know, sure, we maintain and take care of our parks, but we do all of our recreation programs. We do adult athletics, so that's your basketballs, your volleyballs with adult softball leagues. We do
3: pickleball,
4: before and after school care. Not pickleball, not yet. There might be an appetite for that at some point, but yeah, but we do before and after school care. We team up with the Washoe County School District to provide before and after school care at about 10-15 sites here in town. We also do this new thing called rolling recreation. We have three rolling recreation trailers now that we activate our parks, that we bring games and excitement to different communities here in northern Nevada.
3: You just roll up with a trailer and you got all types of games and like equipment in the back, and it's just like, let's go.
4: Heck yeah, Ryan, that's exactly what we do. So we have
3: trailers
4: ready to rock and roll. One is with a partnership with Downtown Reno Partnership, so that one kind of stays in the downtown area. Our other trailer goes all over the northern Nevada community. We do a lot of different, we go to parks, we go to events, and it's filled with things like cornhole. It's filled with things like different balls and axe throwing and arts and crafts for the kids who want to do arts and crafts as opposed to whatever. And then really exciting here too, and I think you're the first one getting this scoop here, but okay. We're really, really excited to announce our third Rolling Rec trailer. It's a partnership with Reno Pro Soccer, the new soccer team to Reno here. So yeah, here within the next month or so, we're going to have a trailer specifically designed for soccer with them that'll go to our parks so kids can do drills, learn a little bit about the game, shoot some, you know, balls into the goals and kick and this and that and whatever. So yeah, a lot of great things that we do here in Parks and Rec. And I guess one final plug here, because I know I've been talking a lot, but my job is I secure donations, sponsorships, grants for all of our programs. So if anybody's listening out here this morning and there's something that speaks to you, maybe you want to get your business name on something that we do, or maybe you want to, you know, donate money or whatever, Parks and Rec is a great place to do it. And you know, sometimes with estate planning too, I just was working with someone who wanted her will to include the Rose Garden at Idlewild Park because she loves it so much. So we do so many different things here at Parks and Rec.
3: What do you have what are you eyeing right now? Like, what is like a dream thing you would like to purchase, raise money for Parks and Rec for the future? What's something that Landon Miller is like geeked about, but maybe not a lot of people know about it, but you think it would be a game changer?
4: Game changer for Reno, easy. We want to do essentially a playground endowment, right? A playground endowment where we're able to have a chunk of money working for us that we can withdraw from to go specifically towards playgrounds. Because a lot of people don't realize here in Northern Nevada that the way that parks are funded, it's a little tricky. And because of that, we don't get money to redo playgrounds nearly at the speed that we need to, right?
3: Break that down a little bit.
4: A lot of things with, yeah, you know, like deferred maintenance, and sometimes you go to your parks and your slides are breaking and you need new jungle gym equipment or this or that or whatever. But, you know, we can only do so much. But unfortunately, just the way how parks are funded in Northern Nevada, how it's done through the legislature and all that not so fun stuff, we're always in a pickle with new playground equipment and maintaining that. So one thing that I'm working with our director and some of our leadership here at the city is like, okay, how do we get some players in the room, create a playground endowment so we can really, really, really make sure playground specific all across city of Reno are, you know, they're funded, they're new, they're safe. And really, you know, parks provide so much to so many people. And we want to make sure that we have great spaces for our constituents.
3: Landon Miller, Fund Development Manager with Parks and Rec. Landon, I really appreciate your time this morning here on Nevada Outlook, and best of luck next Saturday. It's going to be an amazing day. Fourth on fourth, right?
4: Yes, sir. The fourth on fourth, the city of Reno celebrating 250 years of the United States, 70 different groups participating. We hope to see you out there. 4th Street, 10 a.m., Saturday, July 4th. Come celebrate the United States of America on this monumental day.
3: Good morning, and thanks for tuning in to a brand new episode of Nevada Outlook. Hope you're having a great Sunday morning. My name is Ryan Nutter, and in our first interview this morning, we're going to be talking about mental health. We have a crisis not only here in the Silver State, but around the country, and there are resources that can help you through this situation. We're going to be talking on a local level, but first we're going to start on the state level, and joining me this morning is Rachel Isherwood. She is with the Nevada Division of Public and Behavioral Health. Rachel, good morning. Thank you for being on the program.
0: Good morning, Ryan. Thank you for having me.
3: What is the current state of mental health here in Nevada?
0: So for Nevada, we rank quite low on the nation. We are, I don't have the specific number in front of me, but out of 50 states, we are in the bottom 10% for mental health and awareness for that. So
3: has it always been that high, or was there an uptick after the pandemic?
0: It's always been that high.
3: It always has. Yes. What do we attribute those high numbers to?
0: It could be anything. It could be our culture. It could be our geographic isolation. It could be that we have two major urban centers in North and the South. It could be anything.
3: Are people still reaching out to you in the same way they do in 2026 and maybe they did in 1986, or is the problem still the same problem?
0: Problem's still the same problem. We still have mental illness issues across the country. It's not specific to Nevada. I think with the change in times with where we're at in 2026, people are a lot more comfortable talking about their problems a little bit more as compared to, say, 1980, right?
3: Mm-hmm.
0: And we have better resources to serve those individuals, but problems don't really change. They just get packaged in a different way.
3: Yeah, as a sports fan, I have to say that I love athletes are coming out now, pro
0: yes.
3: athletes who are making tons of money that are saying, look, forget about the taboo nature that may be attached to this. This is an issue that's affecting me. I know you as the fan of me, it's affecting you. So that's been really, really important. And I've been really grateful for that as someone who deals with it myself. You're on the state level, so it's your job in terms of the creation of things that then get implemented on a local level. How do you determine what is necessary based on where we're at? Like, you know, this works, that doesn't work.
0: So it's always trial and error. We try our best to provide programs to our communities based on the data that we see in our trends. We have a couple epidemiology profiles and surveys that go out across the state that we gather those trends, whether that be our suicide data, our substance use data, and then we can pinpoint some services and have that delivery option for those communities in response to those data.
3: Rachel Isherwood is our guest this morning here on Nevada Outlook. She is with the Nevada Division of Public and Behavioral Health. Do other states around the country? Do you guys share data with each other and cross-reference notes and, oh, hey, that's a great idea. I think I may want to implement that. How does that conversation go?
0: Yes, absolutely. We try and learn from other states that have the same geographic isolation or makeup that we see. Colorado is a really good neighbor to us when they have Denver as an urban center and a lot of 80% of the state being rural, very similar to our geographic makeup.
3: New Mexico on that short list?
0: Yes, and Arizona.
3: Okay. Yeah, having lived in New Mexico, it very much reminds me of Nevada in that you've got those two urban centers and it's incredibly rural. What are some of the resources that are out there and available to folks that maybe they don't even realize is out there?
0: Yeah, we used to have our 1-800-SAFE-TALK number, which is our suicide and crisis lifeline on a national level. But to better serve not just Nevada, but our country, it was shortened to 988. So what we have now is our 988 Suicide and Crisis Lifeline that we recently rebranded to be Nevada 988 with our website, nevada988.org, where someone can call, chat, or text in and be connected to real-time behavioral health help, no matter what their problem is.
3: And those people they're connecting with, are they here on a local level? They are. Okay.
0: So part of that and our work with our contract partners, Carillon Behavioral Health, we wrote it specifically for Nevada, answering Nevada. So any crisis counselor that you call, chat, or text into 988 is here locally in Nevada.
3: All right. AI. Is AI, it's so prolific in every other part of our life. Are we using AI in the mental health space? And if so, how are we using it?
0: As far as 988 goes, AI is not used.
3: Okay.
0: So no chat bots. There's nothing of that whatsoever.
3: Good old school. Pick up the phone, text, call, and communicate.
0: Exactly.
3: Is there anything that you want people to know from this conversation this morning that are struggling with mental health issues for one reason or another? Maybe it's short-lived. Maybe it's a long-term situation. What would you want to say to them?
0: Absolutely. Your problem is our problem. We're here to listen and we're here to help no matter what. 988 is a free and confidential service. They're not going to ask about insurance or your name or anything. What information you feel comfortable to provide is okay. And they're available 24/7, 365.
3: Rachel, thanks for being on the program this morning. Really appreciate your time.
0: Thank you.
3: As the conversation continues in regards to mental health and services that are available here in the Silver State, we go from a state level down to a local level, and we are now having a conversation with Robin Reedy. She is the executive director at NAMI Nevada. Robin, good morning. Thank you for being on the program.
2: Good morning. It's great being here.
3: First of all, tell the audience, in case those that don't know, or maybe we have new listeners, new transplants from some other locale, what is NAMI Nevada?
2: NAMI Nevada is the National Alliance on Mental Illness here in Nevada, and we advocate, educate, and support individuals with mental health conditions and the family and friends that love them. So we put on support groups across the state. We put on education classes so they can learn about the diagnosis, about the drugs, about the side effects of the drugs. We try to use evidence-based programs to make their lives better.
3: How often are these events taking place in these support groups and things like that?
2: Some are several times a week. Since COVID, a lot of them are hybrid, where they could be in person or they could be telecommunicated. We have a lot of rules around that, but we try to make sure that everyone gets help where they need it.
3: So we were speaking with Rachel Isherwood, and she was on the state level, the creation of things. And now to you, Robin, on a local level, implementing some of these things. What are some of the resources that are out there that are available to folks right now? Is it really just as simple as picking up the phone, or can they do more to layer their recovery?
2: So I will tell you, it is just as simple as picking up the phone. Dial 988. If you feel like you're in crisis, whatever that crisis is for you, mm-hmm. you pick up the phone, someone's going to answer that and talk with you about it and work out what you need. 80% of those calls end up getting settled on the phone during that conversation.
3: That high of a number.
2: 80%. So that is tremendous. And the other part of that for your listeners is that when you're solving these crises over the phone, you're not going to emergency rooms. You're not going having law enforcement come. You're not spending all that high-tiered money to resolve a crisis. You're doing it on the phone. So you're saving tax dollars at the same time.
3: is it, and don't misunderstand, I don't want this to sound the way it's about to come out, but because of the last decade on this earth and isolation and things like that, I feel like we have never been more lonely than we are right now. And so when I hear that it's literally having a conversation with people, is it the case where people are lonely? They need to get this out. They continue to sit on this information instead of having that cathartic experience and getting it off their chest. Could it be that case in some instances?
2: I'm sure in a high level of those cases, those are the kind of calls.
3: So then how do we get people to stop isolating and to put down the device and to look each other in the eye and recognize, as I am with you, Robin, right now, and as I did earlier with Rachel, you're a fellow human being. You have value. When are we going to have that conversation?
2: Well, I will tell you, 50% of the people don't want to look someone in the eye, and that's a triggering event by itself. And the other
3: that high 50, of a number,
2: I just know from my experience.
3: So fair
2: it's
3: enough.
2: An anecdotal type that you know it's too people-y out there. That kind of belief. So every individual really is different, and they're different in their crises as well. So what resolves for one may be a crisis event for another. But I will tell you, being able to text, chat, or call and talk to someone, and then the other part of the 20% have the information available to send them to other people, whether it's a NAMI support group, whether it's a family support group, whether it's some other a nonprofit in Winnemucca, you know, that's working there. So they've really worked to gather all the services from across the state. So if they know where you're calling from, if you're willing to tell them that you can get local services where it's at.
3: Mental health problems are mental health problems, but I think generationally we deal and we approach them differently. Boomers to Gen X to millennial to Gen Z. Am I wrong here?
2: No, absolutely. One of the biggest differences that I've seen is when I go to universities or high schools and I talk, the reception you get from younger people, there's a lot less stigma and they're more open to accepting other people and the differences in other people.
3: Then what?
2: But I would also say, having over the last 10 years at going to CIT courses, crisis intervention training, that law enforcement takes, as the younger people are coming in, they are being more receptive too, to learning more about how to de-escalate something and how to approach people when they're working. So youth going up, definitely different. But I will also say COVID has taught all of us that you had that anxiety of not knowing what to expect. Mm-hmm. What's tomorrow going to bring? What's going to happen next month? How can we project this? Everyone has felt that anxiety now. And everyone has that little bit of, I get it.
3: So with that statement, more people using the resources that you provide?
2: I hope so. But the fact is, only 25% of people know about 988. And it's just, I hate to say
3: that's
2: this,
3: staggering.
2: Making me crazy.
3: Yeah, only 25% know. I mean, for me, I find it as simple, but as useful as 911. 911 and 988, those should be the 2-3-digit codes in our brain, minus any PIN that we need for something in our
2: and
3: personal life.
2: People don't know about it. I will start talking about 988 and someone, because I know about it, and someone will say, tell them what 988 is, and I'll go, do you know what 988 is? And they'll go, and that happens more, and I'm shaking my head. I forgot, yeah. I'm on radio. Anyways, but the fact is, so few people know about it. So what we're trying to do by this and by our press conference earlier today and spreading the word, you need to tell people about 988, and those people need to tell people about 988, and those people need to tell more people about 988, because it's going to save someone's life. It's going to reduce the stress in families. It's going to be, it really is the largest change in this state. Now, all the states are making the change. We are number 51. We are number 51 and have been for a long time in mental health services. A lot of it has to do with providers. A lot of it has to do with the money that's put into mental health. So we really need to spread the word, because this is the simplest way to make everything better.
3: And how do we get more money into that? Because if we want to continue on this great experiment that is America, and we want people to continue to be productive human beings moving forward, don't they need to have the best version of their mental health available and ready at all times for whatever life throws at them? So how do we get more money into those coffers?
2: Well, making people understand that in this instance, putting money at the front end saves you a ton of money at the back end. So if you're a taxpayer, if you stop things before they're a crisis, and then you don't have the ER, you don't have the stays in long-term care and all of those things, you save your tax dollars. So invest in the things that we know work now and allow that to happen, and so that we can have the services available.
3: Robin Reedy, the executive director at NAMI Nevada. Thank you both, you and Rachel Isherwood, for being our guests. I want to have you guys back in the future to talk more about this. I want to keep the awareness out there. I want people to know that it is available to them. And I appreciate everything both of you are doing in this space to help those in our community.
2: And if there are people out there willing to advocate, send them to me.
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5: A Better Life with Dr. Sanjay Gupta.
6: For years, we've been talking about both the positive and negative effects of being on social media. And I would say, by and large, for older adults, social media is net positive. Not all positive, but net positive. Helps them keep in touch with friends and stay social. But for younger people, social media use, especially heavy use, tends to be net negative. In fact, according to this year's World Happiness Report, youth who use social media more than 5 hours a day reported a lower level of well-being. And researchers who study this sort of thing found that many teens wish these platforms didn't even exist, and yet they can't seem to stop using them. Experts we talked to largely suggested two things. Ideally, along with your friend group, take some time offline. 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I'm Dr. Sanjay Gupta, helping you live a better life.
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let's get the party started. See you at the bar, you was hardly talking. That's when I knew that your heart was starring. Friends to lovers need a part to star in. Like, wait, babe, let me

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2: A better life with Dr. Sanjay Gupta.
3: Colleague of mine went to a meeting of the primetime seniors the other week. There are programs like this all over the country for people in their 60s, 70s, 80s, and beyond to stay active. It's not just something to keep older folks busy. It helps to keep their bodies in shape and their brains sharp. Showing up with a good attitude is a must, and research shows that having the right mindset actually does lead to better physical aging. So if you need some suggestions to boost your positivity, experts we talked to recommended focusing on goals, which can boost your confidence. Practice gratitude, they said. One of the seniors my colleague met told her that just waking up in the morning is, quote, better than the alternative. That's true. Focus on the things you can control. Diet and exercise, and very importantly, surround yourself with positive people, because that can be contagious. I'm Dr. Sanjay Gupta, helping you live a better life.
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Psychic can reach a zodiac sign. It must be a Gemini moon, cause we about to go half. 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
16: 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It's a non-known number, so you know it knows that.
17: Ha! Okay, oh, oh, okay. 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Oh, oh, okay. Oh,
18: who the f*** is you? Okay. Who the f*** is you? Who the f*** is you? Okay. Who the f*** is you? Out the

Come view the style of the unibrowed unibomber who maneuvered through the drama with the suit of armor. 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
0: 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I was about to, but you convinced her. 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
2: Ring, ring. 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I do.

Come view the style of the uniproud unibomber who maneuvered through the drama with the suit of armor. Moving calmer than the Buddha ducking funeral parlors. First the hooting, hollering, and then the shooting startup. 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
1: Broski, you know what I'm saying? You got Wham, you got Billy in this, you know what I'm saying?
2: We the best music. While they watching us win, another anthem upon the
1: biggest you can get, you dig what I'm saying?
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1: Who you with?
0: On the couch with my favorite sinner. I was about to, but you convinced us. Should I decorate her walls or log off to Pinterest? Never too late to meditate on emotional attachments. 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
1: Ring, ring, who the f*** is that? It's a 9-1-1 number, so you know what it's at.
2: Okay, oh, okay, oh, okay, oh, okay, oh.
3: Who the f*** is you? Okay. Who the f*** is you? Who the f*** is you? Okay. Who the f*** is you? Out the way.

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Moving calmer than the Buddha ducking funeral parlors. First the hooting, hollering, and then the shooting startup.

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1: Where you at?
0: At the house with it, watching sinners.
1: Who you with?
0: On the couch with my favorite sinner. I was about to, but you convinced us. Should I decorate her walls or log off to Pinterest? Never too late to meditate on emotional attachments. Even if I shuffle.

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That's when I knew that your heart was scarring. 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
5: 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Who the fuck is you? Who the fuck is you? Out the way.

computer style of the unibrow unibomber, who maneuvered through the drama with the suit of armor, moving calmer than the Buddha ducking funeral parlors, first the hooting hollering and then the shooting star.

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3: 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Who the f*** is you? 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Who the f*** is you? I do.

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let's get the party started. See you at the bar, you was hardly talking. That's when I knew that your heart was scarring. Friends to lovers need a part to star in. Like, wait, babe, let me